0: Nothing. Now, continuity-wise, play-calling-wise, you're going to see a lot the same. But what have we known about McDermott in short? He handles the defense pretty solid. This is an OC coming in now. Yep. How are we going to look at the Bills' defense? How are we going to look at an improved outside of Miami division with a team that was supposed to get to the Super Bowl? I mean, Buffalo, the tables, ladders, and chairs that continues to go on in the parking lot is painful because the window, Martin, they may be going backwards this year, and we may find out very quickly. Lamar, where are you at? As far as hot seat, I think you're absolutely correct. I just, where are you at with Buffalo and their ceiling this year? I mean, McDermott got a lot of flack. I called him mediocre McDermott. I never thought he was the dude either, right? But he did have head coach energy. I'm not quite sure about Brady. You either have that energy or you don't.
1: The thing with Joe Brady to me, and the thing that I find very, very interesting about just hearing these guys talk throughout the offseason and training camp, they, to a man, are all talking about how similar things are. Well, there's not really no big change. There's not really a big change. There's not really a big change. You know what that means to me? That not much is different. And as much as the Buffalo Bills had a ton of success with Josh Allen as the quarterback, you talk about the ceiling, I think this guy theoretically should be the limit, right? But clearly something was missing. Clearly something wasn't there in these postseason losses. Clearly something needed to be improved, right? And maybe I just feel like they fired McDermott without a real plan. And they ended up with Joe Brady because he was right there in the room. And that is not a solid strategy for promotion. And when you have a quarterback like Josh Allen, who's 30 years old and plays the way he plays, you've got to be able to maximize every single year. You saw what happened last year in Baltimore when Lamar got hurt. Part of the reason I'm so high on them, he's healthy. What happens with Josh Allen? He's been a Iron Man his whole career. What happens when he gets hurt?
0: I know. And his superpower is his ability to improvise with his Cam Newton-esque frame, which not many men can do in this grown man sport of alpha males. And that is not sustainable. You cannot run around. Martin, we're in our mid-30s, dude. Go play pickup. You're icing for 2 days. This guy is not going to run around in his mid-30s like this. So it is now or never, or he has to absolutely adopt to being that guy in the pocket. And unless he's going to go see Tom House in San Diego, that ain't going to ever happen either. So I find this to be very riveting because I already went out on a limb and said New York's not going to know what to do with themselves. When the Jets win on Sunday, the Giants win on Sunday, and the Bills lose on Sunday, because that's where I'm at with three of my favorite picks.
1: All right, well, we'll have more picks at 10 o'clock Eastern. We're going to make that a weekly pick segment if you've been following this time slot. You know that's how we normally do it. And, of course, we'll have the Atomic Dogs, that team that you picked to win outright. So I guess your Atomic Dog might just be those Houston Texans. I forget which team is favored in that match. Is it Bills by 1.5?
0: Oh, Bills are laying a 1.5 on the road. You are correct.
1: So there you go. That qualifies for an Atomic Dog if you'd like to take that one. We'll see if that is the one you go with. We'll do that at 10 o'clock. Coming up next, we will dive into the world of legality, sports court, guilty or innocent for your favorite person in the world of sports, as Texas has moved the ball into Ohio State territory for the first time. Well, yeah, first time today, because it's the actual first time with Corey Coleman ended up in one of the wildest interceptions you'll ever see. Sports court is next.
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0: wow, you got to love a guy like this. Just football home, football home. And now he's dating someone with how many millions of followers? I'm sorry. You're going to date a pop star. You better be a special individual. You want to run a quarterback multi-billion dollar franchise as the face and split your energy dating a pop star? I'm going to need to see it with all four of my eyes, Martin. I got real concerns about the Chargers, and it has nothing to do with on the field.
1: So my thing is I have concerns with the Chargers on the field. When you're looking at – I'm with you. I'm with you on that there is something to be said. Like all football players have some level of fame. There's something to be said when that fame is now outdwarfed by your significant other because you reach a new level of fame. Travis Kelce has seemingly handled it quite well, but you just see how the Kelce orbit has risen. I mean, I'm now watching commercials with Jason Kelce's wife. Do you know what I mean? Like, because of the stardom turn that they have all taken.
0: But seriously, Martin, there's certain guys this would work with. If this was Joe Burrow, it wouldn't even be a conversation. I'd be like, Joe Burrow is absolutely that guy.
1: Right.
0: That would be dating someone like that. And it wouldn't affect his play. But Herbert does not strike me as a guy that would pick that kind of a person. Again, I hope I'm wrong. I'm happy for him in love. I'm just saying, if the love goes the wrong way, is he going to channel his inner Mamba? Or is he going to channel his fragile Frankie Merman from Seinfeld? And I hope three people got that reference list.
1: Now, I say this about the Jim Harbaugh, Justin Herbert love fest. Last offseason, I will never forget this quote. Last offseason, Jim Harbaugh said, the biggest problem that the Chargers would have is rising to Justin Herbert's level, right? Is the people around him will be the ultimate failure.
0: He said, oh, Mark just called out his college quarterback like a marksman.
1: And so I am curious, Jim.
0: Wow.
1: If, in fact, Justin Herbert does not end his career as the greatest ever, will you be, I was the reason why? Because you told me last offseason that the biggest issue the Chargers were going to have were rising to the level that Justin Herbert sets every year. I think Justin Herbert is really, really freaking good. I think in the right system and in the right time, like, he is definitely a guy you can win with despite the fact he has not won. I understand the inherent paradox there, but when I watch the games, I'm sorry. That dude has a lot going for him. And it's been weird coaching situation after weird coaching situation for him in San Diego, in Los Angeles. And now I think that we're not acknowledging the fact that it's another weird coaching situation with Jim Harbaugh.
0: It is, but now as we watch Texas start to cut this to a one possession game, getting riveting here as we get ready to get off the air here. But now with Mike McDaniel and a real onus, right, on his side of the football, there's no more excuses. There is no more excuses. And in San Diego sports, you get a million passes. We still haven't recovered from 1998, thanks to Scott Brosius and no game five against the Yankees. But in L.A., you'd like to think you're held to a different pedigree of winning and Harbaugh top dollar to come there. And then now you're pointing out the pass. It almost seems like is he going to the media to try to speak to his quarterback? Is that what you're telling me? Because I feel like you might be on to something because you know this man. You know this man from Michigan. This seems like a guy who's playing a little bit out of his character because he might be a little nervous.
1: He's always been big believers in loving up his quarterback. But I'll tell you, man, there is a space where – you know, your girlfriend comes in, he's like, babe, do I look good? Of course. And then she's like, Beyonce walks. He's like, babe, do I look better than her? And it's like, do you really want me to go here? Like, is that how we want to do this?
0: You don't date a superstar pop star and get to compartmentalize your energy, all focus on the... Maybe I'm wrong. Maybe Madison Beer is not going to ask for any extra attention in the household in the honeymoon stage engagement. If I had to hypothesize, I'd be betting against it. And I'm not touching the Chargers. And watch him not even come close to covering against another guy who seems to not be that focused coming out of college, Carson Beck.
1: Now, I wanted to illuminate two scores here. Boise State beat Memphis today, 38-20, after pushing Oregon to the brink in week one. Western Michigan beat Monmouth today, 49-14, both one on margin, both of them covered. And maybe they're just good teams. Maybe they're just good teams.
0: But, Martin, can we just take a second here? It's 23-17
1: no,
0: in Austin, Texas.
1: What we're
0: going
1: to do is take a break, and then we are going to dive right back in to that Texas-Ohio State game. Woo. Because Steve Sarkisian and Arch Manning have put together two second-half scoring drives. The pressure now still on Texas, but shifting a bit as Ohio State has not scored but yet a field goal in the second half of the game. We'll have more on it coming up next. Martin Weiss, Alex Monaco, Fox Sports Radio.
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0: Sterling will be out at least a month with a deltoid ligament sprain in his ankle. Yeah, he injured it during their victory over the Rams in Melbourne, Australia. Surgery currently not planned, but is possible. The 49ers drafted Sterling with the first pick of the second round, 33rd overall. In college football on Saturday night, fourth-ranked Texas trailed number one Ohio State 23-3. 40 seconds into the fourth quarter. Arch Manning then led a 15-play, 91-yard touchdown drive, a 13-play, 72-yard touchdown drive, and then had the Longhorns 1 yard away from another touchdown in the dying minute. Here was the venerable Craig Way on KVET.
1: Third down and goal for Texas inside the Ohio State 1 yard line. The lineup in the eye. Manning under center to take the snap. Third and goal. Handoff. Diving for the goal line. Hollywood Smothers. Touchdown, Texas. Smothers over the top. And the Longhorns are an extra point away from taking their first lead of the night.
0: Gianni Spetic would then make that extra point for a 24-23 win. 13th-ranked Texas Tech won at Oregon State 35-24. Texas Tech trailed with 6:38 to go, but then scored two touchdowns over the next 5.5 minutes for the win. Jaden Maiava, 5 touchdown passes for number 14 USC in their 49-30 victory over Louisiana. Number 20 Utah defeating Arkansas 43-10. Anita and Greg, all yours.
2: 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I want to remind you, broadcasting live in the Fox Sports Radio studios, Anita Marks, Greg Cassell, Fox Football Sunday. When we come back, it's time for Three and Out. What headline do we think is going to be front and center come Monday morning? Stay tuned. We'll tell you. 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

0: later, you get hit in this league.
1: Yeah, we've seen it before. If you're going to be a running quarterback, yes. Your career is going to be shorter than guys that stand in the pocket.
2: Would you call Caleb a running quarterback, though?
1: Or is he does like to, but
0: the thing is, his magic powers is his improvising. That's special about him.
2: What's funny,
0: but
2: like
0: you get hit in those situations that you don't see coming. Eventually,
1: this was the Mahomes comparison way in the back,
0: right?
1: Like extending plays, taking off, and be able to run when necessary.
0: And my point is the fact that he also has to carry a bad defensive team. Mm-hmm. That's more offensive magic. He's going to have to use at a younger age, and the longevity scares me.
2: I've noticed in his career that ever since he pulled his hamstring at USC, he's deliberately not run with the ball.
1: That was in that Pac-12 championship game against
2: Utah.
1: Last
2: year and a bit, and obviously more this year, he started to finally trust his
1: lower body. Would you say, actually, Caleb Williams' game is more like Josh Allen's game?
2: No.
1: Right? I mean, he'll take off and run.
2: He doesn't want to run like Josh does.
1: All right. Coming up on the other side, we'll continue to get ready for, second halves around the National Football League. 8 games going on right now. We got every angle covered here on End Zone Radio.
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16: Gets a snap, back to pass. Looking, throws out to the right, and it's picked off by T.J. Watt. Left up, made the grab, gets back on his feet. T.J. Watt rumbling in for his first career touchdown. T.J. Watt for the Pittsburgh Steelers touchdown.
17: That's not just electricity that Watt's bringing. It's an electrocution.
18: 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It's hard to believe Watt had never had a touchdown before with all his great play in his NFL career, but that has given the Steelers right now a 20-13 lead. The Falcons did get a field goal after that, so 20-13 Steelers with the lead and the ball about 10 minutes to go there. 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
18: 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Unleash your dog. All right, the Bears did score to up their lead to 45-31. I think we're finally

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3: 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He's sacked and he fumbled. 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
11: Well, see, they picked that name on purpose. 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
12: 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On the highlight is the Vikings with the extra point that they made. Pulled within five. It's 22-17 Green Bay nearing the end of the third quarter, and Jordan Love just was sacked. So Green Bay is going to face a second and long. Chargers are going to have to punt. Still down two to the Cardinals, 16-14. In a game that's in the fourth quarter in Los Angeles, while the Eagles have added three, getting into the red zone, but having to settle for a field goal, 17-9 with 40 seconds left. An injury on the field has that game stopped as we speak, and the Raiders continue with their edge over the Dolphins, 27-13, just underway in the fourth quarter. Ashton Jeanty, a huge game. And do we have a blocked punt? What do we got going on? Or no, the Chargers ended up downing it. So Arizona, in getting the football back, will have to go about 96 yards.

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2: Henry leaps over the line of scrimmage, pushes a pile into the end zone. King Henry, now third all-time in rushing scores.
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3: Looking, throws out to the right, and picked off by T.J. Watt. T.J. Watt rumbling in for his first career touchdown.
4: That's not just electricity that Watt's bringing. It's an electrocution.
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5: There goes Caleb, 30, 25, 20, 15, 10, 5, waltzes into the end zone. Touchdown, Bears.
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6: Jared leans in. There's the snap. Back looking, throwing. It is caught. Yes. Inside the 2, to the 1, to the end zone. Touchdown, Detroit Lions. Amon-Ra St. Brown.
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6: Stroud in the shotgun. Back to pass. Pressure coming. He sacked and he fumbled. The Bills have the football. Mr. Fourth Quarter. Terrell Bernard. And that's going to do it.
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7: Cousins with a play fake. He's eyeing the end zone. He's got Genty out of the backfield. Reaches over his head at the 5. Has the ball towards the end zone. Touchdown!
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8: 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Two men back there, and it is intercepted inside the 10. 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
6: 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It's Goddard at the 10.
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12: 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Chiefs favored by 2.5. Those odds courtesy of Underdog. We both like the Cowboys tonight, Monty. Kerry likes the Giants to cover. What about Monday night, Monty, with the Chiefs at home, a 2.5-point favorite?
13: I can see the Chiefs covering, winning on a Harrison Butker field goal.
12: That's right.
13: That's right.
12: Would you say 38 yards?
13: 38 yards. Something exactly.
12: Like that. Kerry, tomorrow night, Chiefs and Broncos in the AFC West.
14: Yeah, I'm going to take the Broncos tomorrow to win that one outright.
12: All right. Wow. And to join the Raiders atop the division. Yeah, I know. Right? I like the Broncos as well. I'll go with Kerry, at least the Broncos to cover on Monday Night Football. It's been a heck of a week one. We'll talk to you again in week two.
13: Bye.
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19: Here's your Wild Horse Resort and Casino weather update. Tonight, mostly cloudy skies will bring a chance of showers with temperatures settling into the upper 40s. Tomorrow, looking into the rest of the week, Monday will start with sunny skies that are looking to last through the week, while temperature highs start cool tomorrow, around 70 degrees, and increasing towards 80 degrees by Thursday, while temperature lows start in the mid-40s and reach the low 50s by the end of the week. 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
12: The Minnesota Vikings lost quarterback Kyler Murray in the first half of their game against the Packers to a concussion. He would not return. It would be Carson Wentz the rest of the way, and Wentz was a part of a 22-point fourth quarter that propelled the Vikings past Green Bay 39-22. Ashton Jeanty had two touchdowns receiving for the Raiders as they get Clint Kubiak his first win as a head coach, downing the Dolphins 27-13. Eagles hold off the Commanders by getting a two-point conversion stop late in Philadelphia. Eagles win it 24-22, while the Cardinals go to L.A., beat the Chargers 26-14. Trey McBride, 95 yards in a score. It took overtime, but the Lions survived against the Saints 31-30. Bills outscored the Texans 36-31. Bengals with a 33-27 win against the Bucks, while the Bears put 59 on the board to beat Carolina today 59-37. Ravens roll past the Colts 41-23. Jets beat the Titans 23-10. Steelers over the Falcons 20-13.
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0: 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Your football teams are repped.